0: maximize the amount of rooftops we can do. So definitely energy goals is key right there. And that's probably the first step. And we have an amazing technical team, engineering design team, project developers that can help guide them in the way of the next step of working on interconnection, engineering design, designing the arrays on the rooftops. So it's pretty exciting, but I would say first step is energy goals.
1: Thanks, Talia. And that is exciting, especially to hear that tribal members are just coming up to installments and they're asking questions and they want to be involved, and just to hear that community buy-in is there and it's so strong. Bob Blake, I want to go back to you as we begin to wind down the show and ask you what you're seeing across Indian country with the future of solar energy.
2: You know, Sean, I'm seeing that it's exciting, right? And, you know, I was talking to I was just down in one of the tribes, and one of the chairmen came up to me and he said, Bob, he says, you know, one of the main reasons why we're a part of this, and he was speaking to my students because I also teach at the University of Minnesota, and he was speaking to my students and he was talking about how the kids, how the youth, how they're so excited around renewable energy and this burgeoning new industry that's happening across tribal country. And I think, you know, the connection there is that it speaks really to our cultural values, right? Protecting Mother Earth and the, you know, and taking care of the environment. And, you know, I always say this when I go speak to the kids, you know, I always tell them, I said, well, maybe you won't play in the NBA. Maybe you won't play in, you know, NFL, what you, obviously you can, but you know, you are born with this inherent right to take care of the land, to take care of the planet, to take care of Mother Earth as a native person. And just seeing the eyes of those kids and how excited they get to know they get that feeling, and they know that is true, is really what I'm super excited about and what I'm seeing across all across tribal country and these projects that are taking place, you know, across Turtle Island.
1: And Bob, the long-term effects of this current lack of federal investment in solar and renewable energy, how big a setback do you think this will be ultimately?
2: Oh, this is, you know what, actually, I think this is only helping us. I believe that now that all tribes have gotten an understanding of the planning process, of what it takes to get these things built, you know, it's really... lit kind of, you know, this fire underneath all these different communities that want to be involved in this now. You know, and like this tribal chairman said, he said, you know, to me, he goes, the community wants this. You know what I mean? The community is coming to me. The community is coming to the leadership, and they're saying that they want to be a part of this and that they want this for their community. So I believe that this is only going to make these projects go a lot quicker, a lot faster. I think that there was like the $20 billion that was there to be lent out to tribes to build these projects by the Department of Energy. I think we only got one loan, you know, that was funded. So I could see, you know, that $20 billion going really quick this next time around because tribal nations are like all ready to go.
1: All right. We're going to have to wrap up this conversation now. We are out of time, but thank you to our guests, Bob Blake, Nate Matthews, and Talia Martin. Join us again tomorrow for a conversation about changes and opportunity for trade school students. I'm Sean Spruce. You've been listening to the one, the only Native America Calling. Enjoy the rest of your day.

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1: 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They teach, guide, comfort, and connect. 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
4: 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This will be held Monday, July 20th, 2026, from 10 a.m. until 12 noon. This will be located at the Senior Center Dining Room. 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Refreshments will be served. 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
1: You served behind the desk.
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0: For the month of July 2026, the Zuni Solid Waste program is back to their regular schedule. They are open Monday through Saturday from 8 a.m. to 4:30 p.m. The Paya Mesa Yard Waste area is open from 9 a.m. to 4 p.m. Monday through Saturday. The demo area is still closed for construction. 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

0: 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The rhythmic bass, the harmonies on the piano, sticky melody.
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1: There will be a two-day straw bell building workshop, all presented by the Oshawa College and Zuni Education Career Development Center. 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

0: Hey everyone, this is Zuni Police Department coming back at you with another PSA. The Zuni Police Department understands the safety and well-being of our youth is top priority. As we have entered the busy graduation and summer seasons, we have seen a rise in serious incidents involving the safety of our youth when attending graduation parties where alcohol is provided. We have also seen a rise in crime involving alcohol. The Zuni Police Department is asking for your partnership to help us prevent tragedies before they happen. We are reminding our community that it is illegal to possess, transport, consume, and provide alcoholic beverages within the exterior boundaries of the Zuni Reservation. Under state, tribal, and federal law, it is illegal for anyone under the age of 21 to possess or consume alcohol. Furthermore, parents and community members can be held criminally and civilly liable if they knowingly allow minors to drink on their property. The following charges apply for violation of loud noise parties continuing after 10 p.m. and alcohol consumption, especially to those that are hosting parties. 4-4-62, endangering the welfare of a child. 4-4-96, failure to disperse. 4-4-107, intoxication. 4-4-107B, possession of liquor. 4-4-108, manufacture, sale, or delivery of intoxicating liquor. 4-4-122, contributing to the delinquency of a minor. 4-4-127, curfew violation. 6-1-6, person under the influence of intoxicating liquor or drugs. We cannot do this alone. True prevention requires a community-wide effort. If you become aware of a large unsupervised party or a situation involving underage drinking, please contact the Zuni Police Department Dispatch Center immediately. Our goal is not simply to penalize young people, but to intervene early and keep them safe. Let us work together to ensure that our youth can celebrate, grow, and thrive in an environment free from the dangers of alcohol. Thank you for your continued support and commitment to making our community a safe place for everyone. And may you all continue to have a safe summer season.
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0: Gessi, hot now and on the shuwal and ah hoti. Hot now and on chowe, lato gakwenu lawe. Ma look at lista, Gessi radio on, lato look at quasta. 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It was never fully completed. Les napte kwa hon iskon tete mak techune namke. Years of widespread efforts to protect sacred sites, cultural resources, and public health across the greater Chaco landscape has persisted. Yet, oil and gas drilling permitting continues despite the implementation of PLO number 7923. Impacts have accumulated due to over 91% of the public lands in the BLM's Farmington Field office, which includes areas of the greater Chaco landscape, having already been leased for oil and gas development. Lukia ist May of 2025, Department of Interior and the Bureau of Land Management initiated the process to revoke PLO 7923 prior to the new administration. The revocation of the 10-mile buffer was already targeted as a policy objective in mandate for leadership. The conservative promises commonly known as Project 2025, a published policy blueprint released in 2023 before the current administration took place. Kwaas lukia panan kwae koa ma se leena te mosla kwaas tina leena kwaas yaakena koa suhsona honko chon aaha lawi lap ulatena pikoa ena lekwa quite less not in Anke. Like is Washington and Luchona, quite on and quite stemsa. Sishishi again on. Is this Luan M. Hesha the Pisuli and Mausana Aluna, the Captalem, Lak Pishlan Quintana, with the bear's ears, the Istnuk and quite the Mahosnos, quite look at Hunk with National Historic Areas. How it am and quas was not now, Tessa Shina, Teaco. Quas, Awitlin sit and she in Apali co. Quas usona is not gone, Copla Hakchona wet diha. Colla lakya, Hewashna dunona, Usona ke quas, Ampiquina mess, hot na de queen, quas hot now and ashe, eat any chonana, Mahon lessi hun. Debiquina, Quaton Lisna, Bureau of Land Management, National Park Service, Forest Service, Coipla, federal agencies that's been all under the umbrella of the Department of Interior. Quaton Lissi, Debiquina, Hanawi Lapa, Haniquanigana, Awi Coa, Quaquas, Hot and Dequin, Quaquas Delanco, Hanan, Illawam. Is look at is Farmington Field Office and ma them quite look at hun a cabin and sharp hour. They were already outlining the area of land that would be open to resource extraction in the case that the full 10-mile buffer zone is revoked in blue, and in the case that there is a partial revocation in purple. But there we hun are we up. It doesn't seem that way. Is hagu quit up, kana sana quit up, siya a del nut up, a muque, las hot no a shiwi. Look at quas lena, coste quin ma usona, penan, leg on a kahun quit, inas not dunna quas on, haitana awan up there. Within the federal agencies, is it any chanane, ma lehapa. Quite quiet, like your hot now, and then a hot deck queen, quite quiet, loosen up. Ease that man, ma. Quite quiet, loosen up. Deck queen, quite quiet. They don't have any respect of understanding or why it's culturally significant, why it's religiously something that, you know, they shouldn't even desecrate. But, like, and that, ma. Loosen up your hon. That's it, ma. Then, not hon. Ah, we have. Ma emma komash kotna kwas lukish benawe. You know, it probably take me a couple hours to really go through this and talk about it. But look at Secretary of Interior, look at is approximately 336,425 acres of public lands usana within that radius of approximately 10 miles surrounding Chaco Cultural National Historic Park, Dequin Lukia Public Land Order, number 7923, Usana Akya, withdraw that, dununa quas, tina et yaket up the, ma, shamos kona das, UNM, ma, gakwin akyo beko, you know, unfortunately, you know, United States has mining laws. And with those mining laws, you know, it's their privilege in how they want to continue from leasing under the mineral leasing laws, subject to valid existing rights for, you know, as long as they desire. Quas hot nan, awitilin sitan, shitan, demta quas, denka now, hunka quas, ishana kawe, quas usana demta. 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Hontok na wan benan ante shamanawe. We'll do everything we can to assist you as our community members. The community center, and this has to be an online process for everybody that wants to step up to the plate and submit their letters of support. It's all Pueblo Governors Council and the Chaco Heritage Association. Look pen and ill up our in a look at Lena, cut loss, Osmosan up court, loss of horse Lena, hot eat our hot now and Lena, sure la court, look at her, and height does not knock you. Honey sat to now and knew up. Template letters, Usana da, hun thought now and quad hun, elect an hour. All you need to do is just step up to the plate. Once we start announcing the scoping process, look at template letters, whatever the examples that suits your need or whatever that it is that you want to use. Or hong kut chito yam pena waslunia nan kwa takya hong na wan usi hos nos tesa shina awayu pachi tuna awayu pachi dea tunan on a halo ilap ma usi 10 miles buffer zone ma hong kut chi kwa hok na wan e 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na yop, Luka ketotna one ho lena, call it up the, totna ho yatin and niak, we're really encouraging each and every one of you, ana quinte. You know, once we put out the word to Keshi, put the time schedule out there to come on and assist us, support us, contribute your share, to sign off on the scoping letters for support to protect Chaco. Hot now and let go cause Deusu Deshashina Kwainapa. Hot now and Deusu Dekun Hunkut Upawe Dikawe Ashuani. Last of Lessi Dekun cause look at Hot now and Oneasa Kwailesnapa. Et then Hunkut Melika Dekna. Ulah na yasto kubla on the surface. Hong kwa kwa kwa stu na man kwa pa na pe ma kwa kwa shish na teli na man. It's just desolate land. Kwa kwa tos no son a wu na man le kwa kwa kwa lusun ayu ya na man. It's what's on the subsurface and maybe even deeper below. Usun na kwa zakya. Hot na man tenin na yop. Ma kwa tos na. Iopan less than a da discon con quada conco letna. Hot now and they are din no up ma. Hot now and uloh nan temsa, uloh nan sana. Quas antemos am, quas on all the natural resources of extractions, even down south, is no con quas fracking nak, is no even as far as Carlsbad. Is almost every day uloh nan wekwekwea. What if it starts moving its way up this way? But just, you know, in essence to all of that, all the uncertainties, all the greater risk, everything that we're looking at right now, you know, there's federal law that is recognized as MACRA. Those are mining laws that can conveniently undermine what we're all trying to do, but I think, like I stated earlier, we're the largest Pueblo here, the Pueblo of Suni. If we can get more than enough letters to produce online, that we go on record to say this is where we stand in terms of the significant desecrations that is going to be forthcoming against all of us. They were accepting letters, issuing, and you know, we did what we could, and less than over 700 support letters were mailed in. So now their BLM is saying, so let's make it a little bit harder. We're going to make sure that they're going to do it online. Well, that's not going to stop us either. We're going to find every means, every which way to help each and every one of you that wants to step up to the plate and support this letter writing campaign through online. Washington and the Republicans, as the rich gets richer, we're gonna continue getting poor. It's sad to see that. Let's take a look at the bigger world of what's out there. So that way, we salvage what we can for the future. Our language, our way of life. It's convenient to say, oh, we're going to keep perpetuating everything we can. You know, there's a larger world out there that says otherwise. So I'm also encouraging any and all religious entities to step up to the plate and help us contribute your share. Yam awitilin sitta. Kwaat awan apalli, kyatapalli, kwaasakya. That's her lifeline. Let's declare. It's La Classic Washington. He's already contemplating. He's going to convolute that whole area and trash it with data centers, high technology, creating highly sophisticated, you know, satellites or whatever he's going to create up there.
1: Maybe somebody say,
0: but we follow the news as much as we can. We get our reports through the All Pueblo Governors Council with our attorneys at the Washington level. Things don't look good. It's very grim all the way around. So look at kitom dista tot naon ho. Penanito lakyap. Makwastan lukya le natan. Ayu yanao et yanan. Come to the office and speak to us in person, or just kind of listen for the date when we're going to start announcing for the community to go to the community center. It's, people know it as the fairgrounds, but the community center in Kodod is going to look at online letters that you can isat na wap ma on ahalo will up ma kwap my yam teus anshi ma kalistic la kwal hunko kwal list the la melek up ma chi hunko ton ahalo will up ma et on api kwain. You know, multi-billion dollar corporations have more control beyond us, you know, grassroots level people, but you know, we can't just give up. Let not look at that. This last of thought now, and hope and it'll look at my lewy. Ella,
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1: For the month of July 2026, the Zuni Solid Waste program is back to their regular schedule. They are open Monday through Saturday from 8 a.m. to 4:30 p.m. The Paya Mesa Yard Waste area is open from 9 a.m. to 4 p.m. Monday through Saturday.

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0: The Zuni Wellness Center proudly announces the 41st annual Zuni Fitness Series Outrun Diabetes 2026. These are your schedule of events. Friday, August 14th, 5:30 p.m. at the Zuni Wellness Center, they will be hosting a Zumba Marathon and Spinning Marathon. Saturday, August 15th at the DY Mountain, starting at 7 a.m., they'll have the 10K competitive run and the 8 a.m. with a 2-mile walk and run. Friday, September 4th, starting at 5:30 p.m. at the Zuni Wellness Center, join them for a Zumba Marathon and a Spinning Marathon. Saturday, September 5th, at the DY Mountain, starting at 7 a.m., Coronado's Curse, 8 a.m. with a 2-mile walk and run. Friday, October 23rd, starting at 5:30 p.m. with the Zumba Marathon and Spinning Marathon at the Zuni Wellness Center. And Saturday, October 24th, at the DY Mountain, 7 a.m. with the 5K, 10K competitive run, and 8 a.m. with a 2-mile walk and run. 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No age groups. 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
1: 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This will be located at the Senior Center Dining Room. 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Refreshments will be served. 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

0: There will be a two-day straw bell building workshop, all presented by the Oshawa College and Zuni Education Career Development Center. This will be located at the Oshawa College. This is a two-day event. The first day will be on July 24th from 5 p.m. to 7 p.m. They will be having a presentation and discussion. On July 25th from 9 a.m. to 12 p.m., there will be a hands-on demonstration slash experience at the construction site. To register, you may use the QR code that is available on the flyers posted around the community. 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
1: 15 years in prison for a crash that killed three. 12 and a half years for killing a child, all caused by marijuana-impaired drivers. 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
1: For a third night in a row, the U.S. and Iran attacked each other, fighting over who controls the Strait of Hormuz. President Trump said Monday the U.S. military will return to another act of war.
2: We're putting the blockade back, and it's a blockade not for anybody but Iran.
1: The military says that blockade will be going into effect later today.
3: This comes after a week of the U.S. and Iran trading heavy airstrikes and a month after both sides signed a memorandum of understanding that was meant to end the conflict. But that 14-point document has only caused more confusion over the status of the key waterway.
1: NPR's international affairs correspondent Jackie Northam has been following all this. Jackie, so another blockade and more fighting overnight over the strait.
4: Right. And this is largely about control over the Strait of Hormuz. It's considered an international waterway, but since the start of the crisis, Iran has claimed it's in control and has insisted ships get permission and follow approved routes. And it's been attacking ships if they don't. On Monday, President Trump pushed back, saying that going forward, the U.S. will be known as the guardian of the Hormuz Strait. And he threatened to start charging 20% fees on all goods transiting through the waterway, even though his administration has said charging fees violates international law. Iran lashed out at this, saying under no circumstances will it allow the U.S. to interfere with the management of the strait.
1: So Iran and the U.S. signed an agreement last month that was, I thought, supposed to resolve all this. So why is this all happening?
4: Yes, it was a memorandum of understanding, and you're right, it was meant to help end the fighting and, equally important, open the Strait of Hormuz. And this is particularly crucial for President Trump ahead of the midterm elections. One of the big complaints by the deal's numerous critics was that it was quickly cobbled together with the idea that, you know, the details would be worked out later on. The problem is that without details, the agreement lacks clarity and therefore it's open to interpretation. And, you know, that's led to confusion and ultimately the renewed fighting.
1: So can you give us an example of that?
4: Sure. Take paragraph 5. It says Iran would make arrangements using, quote, its best efforts for the safe passage of commercial vehicles. That's pretty vague. And the Trump administration sees that as, OK, Iran will open the Strait of Hormuz and ships can pass freely. Iran views that paragraph as it decides which ships can pass. In other words, Iran is in control of the strait. Yeah, I spoke with Michael Singh, and he's a Mideast specialist and managing director at the Washington Institute for Near East Policy. And he says these types of documents are often left deliberately vague to allow both sides to claim victory. Here he is.
5: Here, I think the wording, you know, hews much more to what Iran wanted to get out of that understanding, because it seems to place responsibility for the straits in Iran's hands rather than reinforcing that this is an international waterway. And so this is a document which I think could have been negotiated better.
4: And Singh says if the agreement had been negotiated better, perhaps we wouldn't be seeing some of the instability we see now.
1: All right, so where does this leave things? I mean, is the strait open or is it closed?
4: Well, it's unclear. You know, the number of ships trying to pass the strait yesterday was just reduced to a trickle. And Singh believes sometimes these things have to be worked out through a combination of both talking and fighting at the same time, which is what we're seeing now.
1: That's NPR's international affairs correspondent, Jackie Northam. Jackie, thanks.
4: Thank you, A.
1: An immigration and customs enforcement officer shot and killed a Colombian immigrant in Maine on Monday.
3: This is the second time ICE agents shot and killed someone in a week, and at least the ninth time since President Trump launched his immigration crackdown. The Department of Homeland Security said agents were watching the address of an immigrant with a deportation order when someone drove away and an officer eventually shot him. Some elected officials in Maine say the victim was not even the target of an ICE warrant.
1: Reporter Ari Snyder with Maine Public has been following this. Ari, so what's known so far?
6: Yeah, so the shooting took place Monday morning in Biddeford. That's a small city about half an hour south of Portland. The victim is a 26-year-old Colombian man. That's according to immigrant rights groups here and Maine's independent Senator Angus King. While we don't have official confirmation on the victim's name, community members are telling me it was a man named Joan Sebastian Guerrero. They're also telling me he had a wife and a young child. His immigration status isn't yet clear, but immigrant rights groups are saying that he did have authorization to work in the U.S.
1: So do we know if ICE was in fact targeting this particular person for arrest and deportation?
6: Yeah, so that part's not totally clear yet. A spokesperson for Senator King's office said the victim was, quote, not the target of the warrant, end quote. The spokesperson says that information comes from the head of the agency, DHS Secretary Mark Wayne Mullen. In an email after that, an ICE spokesperson said the shooting happened after a driver left a house they were surveilling, but did not definitively say if the driver was who they were looking for. The spokesperson told us agents were surveilling the last known address of, again, quoting here, an illegal alien with a final order of removal. The ICE spokesperson says, quote, the vehicle attempted to flee the scene and fearing for public safety, an officer discharged his weapon. So now Maine's attorney general says his office is investigating what happened, and Maine Republican Senator Susan Collins said in a statement that DHS's inspector general is also looking into this, investigating in cooperation with the FBI.
1: So what are you and your colleagues hearing as you've been talking to people in Biddeford?
6: Yeah, so Biddeford is a small city, a little over 20,000 people, and it's got deep immigrant roots, in part because it was a mill town that drew a lot of French Canadians. These days, it's got growing immigrant communities from all over the world, in part because we're seeing people getting priced out of Portland. The reaction there was swift, and many residents said they're in shock that something like this would happen in, you know, what really feels like a small town. So to give you an example, you know, the shooting took place in the morning, and by noon, a couple hundred protesters were marching through downtown. Protester Kelsey Cummings says she's tired of politicians ignoring requests to rein in ICE.
7: And we don't need the thoughts and prayers. This was so preventable. We've been screaming about this. This is just crazy. This, all of us are here because we live a block away in each direction. This is affecting all of us.
6: And then last night, there were vigils both in Biddeford and in Portland that each drew hundreds of people.
1: What has ICE enforcement looked like in Maine in recent months?
6: Yeah, so something that's very present in people's minds right now, and certainly for immigrant communities, is this sudden surge in federal immigration enforcement that happened in January when 200 people were arrested in less than a week, according to numbers from the Deportation Data Project. That was a huge escalation from what we saw during the first months of the second Trump administration. But even with that dramatic increase in enforcement, we hadn't seen any shootings here, fatal or otherwise, until now.
1: Okay, that's reporter Ari Snyder of Maine Public. Ari, thank you very much.
6: Thank you.
1: That blockbuster merger of two Hollywood giants might not happen.
3: A dozen states filed a lawsuit Monday to block Paramount from taking over Warner Brothers Discovery. California Attorney General Rob Bonta says the takeover would lead to higher prices, lower quality, and less content for film and television.
1: Let's now turn to NPR media correspondent David Folkenflik. David, so how big of a company would this merger of Paramount and Warner create?
8: Well, Bonta said yesterday the merger would kill competition between two of the nation's five largest, you know, studios, the five largest studios of Hollywood. You know, it'd be a Titanic merged studio. In fact, the studios that brought us Titanic and franchises like Star Trek and Harry Potter and classics like Casablanca and Sunset Boulevard. But it's not just about the studios. It's about other things as well. It's about streaming platforms, Paramount Plus and HBO Max. It's about news. You'd see CNN and CBS News. It's about 50 cable channels and the CBS broadcast network all under the same roof. What Bonta says is the Justice Department declined to file a lawsuit, so the states are stepping in.
1: Why did the Justice Department decide not to sue?
8: So the Justice Department undertook an eight-month review. It investigated and concluded publicly that the merger would be good for competition, especially against these giant streamers like Netflix, Amazon, and even Apple, which is part of the logic that Paramount has put out there for it. I think we cannot in any way dismiss or negate the influence, whether direct or indirect, of President Trump's. Paramount is owned by the Ellison family. Larry Ellison, the co-founder of Oracle, one of the richest people on the planet, his son David, the Hollywood producer, they only took over Paramount a year ago with Trump's strong approval and recommendation. Trump arranged for Larry Ellison to take a controlling stake in TikTok US, and he's also an advisor to the president. In this case, you know, the Wall Street Journal reported that the top officials, the Justice Department, were clearing a path for this deal to happen, even as career lawyers wanted to file suit. The top antitrust official at the Justice Department, who's leaving the department, said that's not the case.
1: So what does Paramount say in response to the lawsuit?
8: Well, they put out a statement yesterday saying this is a fundamental misreading of antitrust law. That, in fact, if you do look at those huge digital titans like Netflix, like Amazon, the market has expanded beyond what you think of as the traditional Hollywood studios. They note that Disney bulked up in 2019 and completed a deal to take over most of the entertainment holdings of Fox. You know, President Trump gave his seal of approval for that, as he called his buddy Rupert Murdoch, who controls Fox, and said, you know, are you holding on to Fox News? Murdoch said yes, and Trump said, you go right ahead. That's great. So, you know, Paramount is saying we need to do this, that it will hurt workers to block this deal. I will say that's something that the attorneys general and that the Writers Guild of America and others who are on the labor side of things dispute. They're worried that with fewer employers, prices will be driven down for those who create all this and driven up for those of us who pay for these services.
1: David, I got a feeling this is not going to be resolved anytime soon.
8: Well, unless Paramount magically gets this dismissed in federal court in California, this could stall the merger for weeks or more likely at least months. And that can get really expensive for the company. Paramount has a deal with Warner Bros. Discovery that for every 90 days after October 1st that the deal isn't consummated, it owes an extra $650 million to Warner Brothers Discovery shareholders. And if the deal never goes through, it owes $7 billion as a breakup fee. But this is going to get increasingly expensive and increasingly complicated for Paramount to be able to pull off, which is some of the leverage that the attorneys general get, even if they don't ultimately prevail in court.
1: That is NPR's David Folkenflik. David, thank you.
8: You bet.
1: And we should note Paramount and Warner Brothers are financial supporters. Preliminary findings in Senator Lindsey Graham's death attributed to aortic dissection. It was caused by a type of heart disease. We wanted to better understand the condition, so we've contacted Dr. Manish Patel. He is the president of the American Heart Association and chief of cardiology at Duke University. Doctor, so aortic dissection, what is it? How common is it?
9: Yeah, thanks for the question, A. I mean, first and foremost, it's important to think about the aorta itself, which is the largest artery in the body. It carries oxygen-rich blood from the heart to the rest of the body. So we tell our patients often it's like the big highway leaving your heart with branches to your head and arms and other things. And dissection is when there's a tear in the wall of that artery that causes a flap that can extend up and down that artery and cause, obviously, lots of complications. It occurs somewhere between 5 to 30 people per million, so about 10 to 13,000 people in the United States can have an aortic dissection.
1: Is this something that is hereditary? So if someone's father or mother has this, are they at risk?
9: There are genetic disorders that are called connective tissue disorders that lead to aneurysms or weakening in the aortic wall, and that can lead to dissection and aortic disease in younger adults. So certainly people that may have histories of people in their family having aneurysms or unfortunately aortic dissection should be evaluated to ensure that they don't have aneurysms or aortic disease.
1: Okay. What are some of the symptoms or maybe some of the warning signs?
9: Yeah, it's important to recognize that there are genetic disorders, as I said, but there are also people who don't have genetic disorders that have this happen. In fact, aortic dissection frequently will happen between people in the ages of 50 to 70, more common in men than women. But often it starts with a sudden severe pain. It's described that people will have back pain or jaw pain or even feeling faint. They can have severe sudden chest discomfort. Many of these symptoms can mimic other cardiovascular emergencies. And so we often tell people when they have these types of symptoms, anything concerning, they should seek medical attention.
1: Does the tear happen all at once or is it slowly getting thinner and thinner to the point where it breaks?
9: Yeah, it's important to recognize that aortic dissection can happen along that artery in many places. When it happens in the ascending part or the first part of that artery before the branches to the head and neck, it's the most dangerous. And that tear can happen immediately, but then as that blood is filling behind that tear, it can slowly go forward or it can happen faster. And depending on where it goes, you can imagine that flap causes the complication. So if it blocks the arteries to the brain, people could have stroke, it can bleed back around the heart, unfortunately, or it can rupture and lead to severe bleeding. It's estimated for that type of aortic dissection, that ascending or dissection at the front of the aorta, that the risk of death, unfortunately, is 1% to 2% every hour after the symptoms start.
1: Okay, and who is at risk most for this condition?
9: You know, it's people that are unfortunately at risk for cardiovascular disease, and it's silent. You don't often know these risks, but those are people with blood pressure problems, people with arterial atherosclerosis or hardening of the arteries, unfortunately, people that may have been using tobacco, other things that can put you at risk for cardiovascular disease.
1: And doctor, one last thing, just because we live in a time when conspiracy theories can have a life of their own, is there anything someone could have done somehow to cause aortic dissection to happen?
9: You know, unfortunately, outside of the things we've just discussed, aortic dissection, as we know it, is a natural, unfortunately, although uncommon, disorder leading from these risk factors. So it's not clear to me that there are things could happen outside of blunt trauma. Aortic dissection is often a natural process from these hypertension or other risk factors that lead to this tear.
1: That is Dr. Manish Patel of the American Heart Association and Duke University. Doctor, thank you.
9: Thank you.
10: 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This will be held Monday, July 20th, 2026, from 10 a.m. until 12 noon. This will be located at the Senior Center Dining Room. 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Refreshments will be served. 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
1: 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The topic of the month will be avoiding identity theft. This will be held Tuesday, July 21st, 2026 at 5:05 p.m. located at the Zuni Home Health Care Agency. 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

Okay, Shane, go to now and that one, Zuni. Beautiful Zuni Pueblo. Thank you for tuning in to your nice Indian hour here on KSHI 90.9 FM. Happy Tuesday for you. Got some nice local area events for those who are wishing to expand their horizons in their education prowess or just their informational wise and information gathering for free online caregiver training, where you can join us for a free online training. This is a presentation by the New Mexico Aging Services for Alzheimer's disease with Beyond Signs and Symptoms. This will be happening today on July 14th from 11 a.m. to 12:10 p.m. at the Zuni Senior Center. This is with the Austria Caregiver Alliance and New Mexico Aging Services. For any questions, please feel free to call the Zuni Senior Center, and transportation will be provided upon request if you give them a call at 505-782-5541. And also with the Zuni Housing Authority, join us for educational sessions and arts and crafts happening today on Tuesdays, July 14th from 9 a.m. to 11:30 a.m. and from 1:30 p.m. to 4 p.m. This will be with the Zuni Police Department on the topic of crime prevention, and the location will be at the OHO Conference Room at 11 South D Avenue. And don't forget to join their other educational sessions and arts and crafts sessions on Thursday, July 16th from 9 a.m. to 11:30 a.m. and from 1:30 p.m. to 4 p.m. also with the Zuni Police Department on the topic of crime prevention. And also on July 22nd, on Wednesday, for budgeting for youth with the Zuni Housing Authority staff. And this will take place at the Lakeside Community Center at 36 A Avenue on Wednesday, July 22nd from 3 p.m. to 5:30 p.m. And also happening on Wednesday, July 29th with Emotional Awareness on Accepting Trends presented by Yvonne Aulati. The location will be at the Lakeside Community Center, also on 36 A Avenue. Guardians are encouraged to attend to support their youth. So please call the Zuni Housing Authority at 505-418-4265 for any questions. Enjoy the incentives and the refreshments. Session time and dates are subject to change. And also happening tomorrow for July 15th, join us for Arts and Crafts Day with the Zuni Public Library. The time will be from 12 p.m., where everyone is welcome. And for more info, you can give the Zuni Public Library a call at 505-782-4575. And also happening as well, a reminder for a run and walk for you program has started with the Zuni Healthy Lifestyles on Tuesdays and Thursdays. So it will be Tuesday today from July 7th through August 27th of 2026 from 6 p.m. to 7 p.m. from the Zuni WIC office. Any questions or concerns, call the Healthy Lifestyles program at 505-782-3091. And the Healthy Lifestyle program is a diabetes prevention program. And also declare your independence to be diabetes free on the walk and run on July 16th, 2026 from 6 p.m. at the DY Mountain. The events will include an elder walk, a 1.5 mile walk and run, and a 2.5 mile walk and run. Registration closes on Wednesday, July 15th at 5 p.m. And you can register at the Healthy Lifestyles Program office, or you can scan the QR code that is posted within the community. For any questions, please call the HLP office at 505-782-3091. And also happening on July 16th at 10 a.m., there will be a Zuni community food distribution, and this will be open to all Zuni households. And this will take place at the Zuni Fairgrounds. This will be happening on July 16th at 10 a.m. And this will be a first-come and first-served basis while supplies last. For any questions, you can contact 505-782-7201. And also an announcement from the Zuni Educational and Career Development Center, where you need help with a project, ZecDec and Deer Hill can help with a first-come and first-served on oven plastering, trail maintenance, landscaping, and other projects. And this will be with Deer Hill Expeditions. This will be from July 17th through July 21st, 2026. And your deadline to submit
will be on July 15th at noon. Complete and submit a community project request form where you can email zecdc@onstreet.org or drop off at the ZecDec office. Or you can call them by phone at 505-782-5998. And also happening on Friday, July 17th, there will be a community conversation on Zuni Recycling Plan. Your ideas, feedback, and participation are essential to developing and strengthening Zuni's recycling program. 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This will take place on Friday, July 17th, starting at 1:30 p.m. from the Zuni Fair / Community Building at 37 Harker Circle. 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We still got some more local area news and events for you coming up within the hour, but let's get you back for some nice music here on KSHI 90.9 FM. 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
1: Unearth a story with the SUNY Public Library. They will be having activities for the whole month of July. On Tuesdays, they will be having Tech Tuesday activities. On the 21st and the 28th, they will be heading to Explora at 12 p.m. And on Tuesday, July 14th, they will be heading to a field trip to Santa Fe Opera. 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On Wednesday, July 8th, 15th, and the 29th, they will be having Arts and Crafts Day at 12 p.m. On Wednesday, July 22nd, they will be having a performer, Miguel Bryons, at 5:30 p.m. located at the Fair Building. Every Thursdays, they will be having Book Club Day. The hours for Book Club will be 11 a.m. to 12 p.m. for 3-year-old to 6th grade, 1 p.m. to 2 p.m. for 7th grade through 12th grade, 3 p.m. to 4 p.m. for 18 years old to 25 years old, and from 5 p.m. to 6:30 p.m. will be 25 years old on up. From 5 p.m. to 6:30 p.m. will be 25 years old on up. And on Fridays, they will be ending it with a movie day from 3 p.m. to 5 p.m. This is all located at the SUNY Public Library on 26 St. Anthony Drive. For more information, you may call at 505-782-4575 or you can come by to stop at our location.
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our next lead singer comes to us all the way from Satellite Cree Nation, Alberta, my good little buddy, Boxcar.

Kasi ang kanta na wanda wakin. Good morning, happy Tuesday to you. Here on KSHI 90.9 FM, you're listening to your nice Indian Hour here. And we got some nice local area news, send messages for you. And we got some nice local area events that have been pushed up pretty early. As for example, there's a free online caregiver training with given by the Oshawa Caregiver Alliance, where you can join them for a free online training presented by the New Mexico Aging Services with Alzheimer's disease on Beyond Signs and Symptoms. This will be happening today on July 14th from 10 a.m. to 12:10 p.m. from the Zuni Senior Center. This is in alliance with the Oshawa Caregiver Alliance and New Mexico Aging Services. For any questions, please feel free to call the Zuni Senior Center, with transportation will be provided upon request at 505-782-5541. And also, just be aware, happening this weekend from the dates of July 17th, the 18th, and the 19th, from the artist's hands to yours, there will be a Zuni Arts Market, with the event hours being from 9 a.m. to 6 p.m. each day, here in sunny Zuni, Puebla, New Mexico. There will be live entertainment, a raffle, and much more. The exhibits will include handmade jewelry, pottery, fetish carvings, paintings, handcrafted items, and as well as food vendors. 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And also happening on Friday, July 17th, there will be a community conversation with the Zuni Recycling Plan. With your ideas, feedback, and participation, you're essential to developing and strengthening Zuni's recycling program. 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The date and time will be for Friday, July 17th, starting at 1:30 p.m. from the Zuni Fair / Community Building at 37 Harker Circle. Together, we can build a cleaner and stronger Zuni, with discussion topics being Zuni cultural values and community priorities, protecting and preserving our land and environment, building a sustainable local economy, how recycling can help reduce community waste disposal costs, and community input and ideas for improving recycling efforts. For more information, you can contact the Zuni Solid Waste Program at 505-782-4986. And just a reminder, from the Zuni Food Distribution Program, with July being National Ice Cream and Blueberry Month, they will have monthly food demonstrations and recipe sampling with information on the best foods for brain health. You can visit their session on Wednesday, July 29th, 2026, from 9 a.m. to 11 a.m. and from 1 p.m. to 3 p.m. This will take place at the Zuni Food Distribution Program Kitchen, number 23, 7th Street in Black Rock. And monthly nutrition education for the topic of the month is for program participants, and any interested community members are always welcome. This institution is an equal opportunity provider, and should you need any more information, you can get in contact with them by phone at 505-782-4463 or 505-782-4464 or by email at jelena.haskey@oshawa.org. And for those seeking help, and this is coming out from the Zuni Educational and Career Development Center, where you need help with a project, the Zuni Educational and Career Development Center / Dear Hero Expeditions can help with first come and first serve basis, with oven plastering, trail maintenance, landscaping, and as well as other projects. This will be from July 17th through the 21st of 2026. And your deadline to submit will be on July 15th at noon, where you can complete and submit a community project request form. Or you can email the Zuni Educational and Career Development Center at oshawa.org or drop off at the ZECDEC office.
For more info, you can give the Zuni Educational Career Development Center a call at 505-782-5998. And with that, you're still listening to your Indian Hour here on KSHI 90.9 FM. We got some nice local area news and new messages coming up pretty soon. But let's get to play for some nice music for the rest of your nice Indian Hour. We got some nice Cree Confederation rocking your morning here on KSHI 90.9 FM.

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1: Hey everyone, this is Zuni Police Department coming back at you with another PSA. The Zuni Police Department understands the safety and well-being of our youth is top priority. As we have entered the busy graduation and summer seasons, we have seen a rise in serious incidents involving the safety of our youth when attending graduation parties where alcohol is provided. We have also seen a rise in crime involving alcohol. The Zuni Police Department is asking for your partnership to help us prevent tragedies before they happen. We are reminding our community that it is illegal to possess, transport, consume, and provide alcoholic beverages within the exterior boundaries of the Zuni Reservation. Under state, tribal, and federal law, it is illegal for anyone under the age of 21 to possess or consume alcohol. Furthermore, parents and community members can be held criminally and civilly liable if they knowingly allow minors to drink on their property. The following charges apply for violation of loud noise parties continuing after 10 p.m. and alcohol consumption, especially to those that are hosting parties. 4-4-62, endangering the welfare of a child. 4-4-96, failure to disperse. 4-4-107, intoxication. 4-4-107B, possession of liquor. 4-4-108, manufacture, sale, or delivery of intoxicating liquor. 4-4-122, contributing to the delinquency of a minor. 4-4-127, curfew violation. 6-1-6, person under the influence of intoxicating liquor or drugs. We cannot do this alone. True prevention requires a community-wide effort. If you become aware of a large unsupervised party or a situation involving underage drinking, please contact the Zuni Police Department Dispatch Center immediately. Our goal is not simply to penalize young people, but to intervene early and keep them safe. Let us work together to ensure that our youth can celebrate, grow, and thrive in an environment free from the dangers of alcohol. Thank you for your continued support and commitment to making our community a safe place for everyone. And may you all continue to have a safe summer season.
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Can Shane go to line to get on way? Good afternoon here for your nice Tuesday mid-morning here on KCHI 90.9 FM. Enjoying your nice Indian hour here. And we've got some nice local area messages for you. And this is coming out from the Zuni Senior Center, where you can join us for a celebratory lunch for the Zuni Elder Athletes, where you can hear their stories and view their medals and learn more about the Senior Olympics. You can call 505-782-5541 if you have any questions. And this is for the New Mexico Senior Olympic participants. We can join them on the celebratory lunch on Friday, July 17th from 12 p.m. to 1:30 p.m. at the Zuni Senior Center. And also with the Pueblo Zuni Human Resources Department, they're presenting coffee talks that will be taking place on Monday, July 20th, 2026 from 10 a.m. to 12 noon at the Zuni Senior Center Dining Room. We have open dialogue sessions with local elders that focus on mental health topics in comparison with past trends. Refreshments will be served, and if you need any more info, you can get in contact with the Pueblo Zuni Human Resources Office at 505-782-7087. And coming up this Thursday on July 16th at 10 a.m., there will be a Zuni Community Food Distribution, which is open to all Zuni households. And this will take place at the Zuni Fairgrounds, and this will be a first-come and first-served basis while supplies last. If you have any questions, you can contact 505-782-7201. And also happening on Thursday as well, you can declare your independence to be diabetes-free with a walk and run at 6 p.m. from the DY Mountain. The events will include an elder walk, a 1.5-mile walk and run, and a 2.5-mile walk and run. Registration closes on Wednesday, July 15th, 2026 at 5 p.m. And you can register at the Healthy Lifestyles Program office, or you can scan the QR code with the community flyer. And for any questions, you can call the HLP office at 505-782-3091. And also a reminder with the Run and Walk for You program. It has started with the Healthy Lifestyles program, which is on Tuesdays and Thursdays, which has started since July 7th, which will be continuing through August 27th from 6 p.m. to 7 p.m. at the Zuni WIC office. For any questions or concerns, you can call the Healthy Lifestyles program office at 505-782-3091. And also from the Zuni Public Library, you can join us for a Arts and Crafts Day, which will be taking place on July 15th, which will be taking place tomorrow at 12 p.m., where everyone is welcome. And if you need any more info, you can contact the Zuni Public Library at 505-782-4575. And happening today as well, you can join the Zuni Housing Authority with educational sessions and arts and crafts, with happening today for Tuesday the 14th from 9 a.m. to 11:30 a.m. with the Zuni Police Department. There will be a topic on crime prevention at the OHO Conference Room at 11 South D Avenue. And a second session today will be from 1:30 p.m. to 4 p.m. And you can catch them on Thursday, July 16th with the Zuni Police Department as well, from 9 a.m. to 11:30 a.m. and from 1:30 p.m. to 4 p.m. And also happening on Wednesday, July 22nd, there will be a budgeting for youth presented by the Zuni Housing Authority staff. And it will be at the Lakeside Community Center at 36 A Avenue. This will be from 3 p.m. to 5:30 p.m. And also as well happening on Wednesday, July 29th, there will be an emotional awareness on accepting trends, presented by Vaughn Awalati. Again, this will take place at the Lakeside Community Center at 36 A Avenue. Guardians are encouraged to attend to support their youth. For any more info, you can contact the Zuni Housing Authority at 505-418-4265 for any questions. Session time and dates are subject to change. We can enjoy incentives and refreshments as well. And just a reminder from the Zuni Food Distribution Program to all of its program participants, your daily food issuance is from 9 a.m. to 3:30 p.m.
as well as them being open during lunch. And just be aware of their closures on July 31st for monthly inventory and certification reports. This institution is an equal opportunity provider, and should you need any more info, you can get in contact with them by phone at 505-782-4463 or 505-782-4464. And last but not least, coming out from the Zuni Solid Waste Program, they are open from 8 a.m. to 4:30 p.m. all day. And please note that Pioneer Mason Yard Waste Area will follow the same closure schedule from 9 a.m. to 4 p.m. Monday through Saturday. And if you need any more info, you can get in contact with them by phone at 505-782-4986 or 505-782-7163. And with that, you're still listening to your nice Indian Hour here on KSHI 90.9 FM, rocking out with you until your nice Indian Country switch up here coming up pretty soon. But let's get you back with some nice Indian Hour here. And right now, we got some nice Hopi Buffalo song dance for you here on KSHI 90.9 FM.

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1: Unearth a story with the Zuni Public Library. They will be having activities for the whole month of July. On Tuesdays, they will be having Tech Tuesday activities. On the 21st and the 28th, they will be heading to Explora at 12 p.m. And on Tuesday, July 14th, they will be heading to a field trip to Santa Fe Opera. Please note that the field trips with Zuni Public Library is open to public and it is a first-come, first-served basis. On Wednesday, July 8th, 15th, and the 29th, they will be having Arts and Crafts Day at 12 p.m. On Wednesday, July 22nd, they will be having a performer, Miguel Bryons, at 5:30 p.m. located at the Fair Building. Every Thursdays, they will be having Book Club Day. 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From 5 p.m. to 6:30 p.m. will be 25 years old on up. And on Fridays, they will be ending it with a movie day from 3 p.m. to 5 p.m. This is all located at the Zuni Public Library on 26 St. Anthony Drive. For more information, you may call at 505-782-4575, or you can come by to stop at our location.
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1: Hey everyone, this is Zuni Police Department coming at you with another PSA. Throughout the months of June 2026 to August 2026, the Zuni Police Department will be conducting DWI checkpoints and saturation patrols and other traffic enforcement within the boundaries of the Zuni Reservation. Law enforcement will be targeting impaired drivers on roadways and other traffic and criminal infractions. 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Thank you, and may you all have a safe summer.
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1: All aboard! 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

Kaise and Kondalati Gena Way, Zuni Pueblan to those listening far and wide. Thank you for tuning into your nice Indian country hour here on KSHI 90.9 FM. Give it for the Nay Boys for their cover of Fate's Right Hand. And for those who are still wishing to keep jamming and wish to keep partying for that nice just reason, from the St. Anthony Youth Group, they're presenting their summer dance party with DJ Ray Cantil out from Phoenix, with classic dance jams, which will be taking place on Wednesday, July 15th from 6:45 p.m. to 10 p.m. from the St. Anthony Gym. This is a drug and alcohol-free event where all are welcome. So come on by that evening of Wednesday, July 15th from 6:45 p.m. to 10 p.m. for a summer dance party. And also as well, this is coming out from the Zuni Senior Center. Join us for a celebratory lunch for the Zuni Elder Athletes, where you can hear their stories, view their medals, and learn more about the Senior Olympics. Where you can also meet the Elder Elite participants as well and support them in their journey to the National Senior Games in Tulsa, Oklahoma. So come on by that afternoon from Friday, July 17th from 12 p.m. to 1:30 p.m. for their lunch. And also as well, for those who wish to keep their fitness up, join the 41st Annual Zuni Fitness Series of 2026, where you can outrun diabetes with the Zuni Wellness Center. With the scheduled events for the month of August, starting on August 14th, 2026, on Friday at 5:30 p.m., there will be at the Zuni Wellness Center a Zumba Marathon and Spinning Marathon. And as well as August 15th, on that Saturday, from the DY Mountain, there will be a 10K competitive run, and at 8 a.m., a 2-mile walk and run. For your month of September, there will be, starting on September 4th at 5:30 p.m. from the Zuni Wellness Center, a Zumba and Spinning Marathon. And happening the next day on September 5th from the DY Mountain, starting at 7 a.m., a Coronado's Curse, and as well as at 8 a.m., a 2-mile walk and run. And last thing happening in October, on October 23rd at 5:30 p.m., a Zumba, a Spinning Marathon. And the next day on October 24th from the DY Mountain at 7 a.m., a 5K/10K competitive run. And at 8 a.m., a 2-mile walk and run. You can register in person at the Zuni Wellness Center, and you must be registered to receive a t-shirt. Top 4 overall rewards are for competitive races with the 5K, 10K, and Coronado's Curse with no age groups. For more info, you can contact the Zuni Wellness Center at 505-782-2665. And a nice public message from the Pueblo Zuni Utility Department. 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And don't forget, on August 15th for 2026, come out and support the Ohegwe Shalako House for a cakewalk and raffle, with the cakewalk happening at 2 p.m. and a raffle at 3 p.m. And this will be outside of the tribal building. If you'd like to purchase tickets, you may stop by at 5A Tequila Drive by the Wellness Center, or if you have Facebook, you can see the post the person made, or you can tag the post within that. But come on and support on August 15th for the Ohegwe Shalako House for a cakewalk and raffle at the tribal building. And with that, you still got your area news and messages coming out for you within an hour for your nice
Indian country afternoon here for your nice Tuesday, 14th afternoon. 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
1: Hey everyone, this is Zuni Police Department coming back at you with another PSA. The Zuni Police Department understands the safety and well-being of our youth is top priority. As we have entered the busy graduation and summer seasons, we have seen a rise in serious incidents involving the safety of our youth when attending graduation parties where alcohol is provided. We have also seen a rise in crime involving alcohol. The Zuni Police Department is asking for your partnership to help us prevent tragedies before they happen. We are reminding our community that it is illegal to possess, transport, consume, and provide alcoholic beverages within the exterior boundaries of the Zuni Reservation. Under state, tribal, and federal law, it is illegal for anyone under the age of 21 to possess or consume alcohol. Furthermore, parents and community members can be held criminally and civilly liable if they knowingly allow minors to drink on their property. The following charges apply for violation of loud noise parties continuing after 10 p.m. and alcohol consumption, especially to those that are hosting parties. 4-4-62, endangering the welfare of a child. 4-4-96, failure to disperse. 4-4-107, intoxication. 4-4-107B, possession of liquor. 4-4-108, manufacture, sale, or delivery of intoxicating liquor. 4-4-122, contributing to the delinquency of a minor. 4-4-127, curfew violation. 6-1-6, person under the influence of intoxicating liquor or drugs. We cannot do this alone. True prevention requires a community-wide effort. If you become aware of a large unsupervised party or a situation involving underage drinking, please contact the Zuni Police Department Dispatch Center immediately. Our goal is not simply to penalize young people, but to intervene early and keep them safe. Let us work together to ensure that our youth can celebrate, grow, and thrive in an environment free from the dangers of alcohol. Thank you for your continued support and commitment to making our community a safe place for everyone. And may you all continue to have a safe summer season.
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Keshe and Kotala to get on way. Zuni Pueblo and good afternoon. It's a nice and cloudy Tuesday afternoon here for you in nice Zuni Pueblo. I got some nice local area news and messages for you. Got some new area events coming up. From the St. Anthony Youth Group, they're presenting their summer dance party with DJ Ray Kentil. With classic dance jams happening on Wednesday, July 15th of the evening from 6:45 p.m. to 10 p.m. And this will take place at the St. Anthony Gym, where this is a drug and alcohol free event, where all are welcome. So come by that evening of Wednesday, July 15th from 6:45 p.m. to 10 p.m. for a summer dance party. And coming out from the Zuni Educational and Career Development Center, where you need help with a project, ZECDEC and the Deer Hill Expeditions can help with a first-come-in, first-served basis for oven plastering, trail maintenance, landscaping, and other projects. This will be from July 17th through July 21st, 2026, with your deadline being to submit from July 15th at noon, where you can complete and submit a community project request form. You can email the Zuni Educational and Career Development Center at allstreet.org or drop off at the ZECDEC office. For more info, you can get the Zuni Educational and Career Development Center a call at 505-782-5998. And just a reminder from the Zuni Food Distribution Program, for July is National Ice Cream and Blueberry Month, and they'll have monthly food demonstrations and recipe sampling with the best information on the best foods for brain health. Join their session on Wednesday, July 29th, 2026 from 9 a.m. to 11 a.m. and from 1 p.m. to 3 p.m. This will take place at the Zuni Food Distribution Program Kitchen, number 23 7th Street in Black Rock. And monthly nutrition education on the topic of the month for program participants and any interested community members are always welcome. This institution is the equal opportunity provider. HGD, any more info, you can give them a call at 505-782-4463 or 505-782-4464 or by email at jolina.haskey@allstreet.org. And coming out this Friday will be a community conversation with the Zuni Recycling Plan. With your ideas, feedback, and participation, they are essential to developing and strengthening Zuni's recycling program. 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This will take place on Friday, July 17th, starting at 1:30 p.m. at the Zuni Fair / Community Building at 37 Harker Circle. 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For more information, you can contact the Zuni Solid Waste Program at 505-782-4986. And last but not least, coming out from the artist's hands to yours, during the weekend of July 17th, the 18th, and the 19th of 2026 for the Zuni Arts Market here in Zuni Pueblo. Join them for live entertainment, a raffle, and much more, with the event hours being from 9 a.m. to 6 p.m. each day. The exhibits will include handmade jewelry, pottery, fetish carvings, paintings, handcrafted items, and as well as food vendors. 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
1: The Zuni Wellness Center proudly announces the 41st annual Zuni Fitness Series Outrun Diabetes 2026. These are your schedule of events. Friday, August 14th, 5:30 p.m. at the Zuni Wellness Center, they will be hosting a Zumba Marathon and Spinning Marathon. Saturday, August 15th at the DY Mountain, starting at 7 a.m., they'll have the 10K competitive run and at 8 a.m. with a 2-mile walk and run. Friday, September 4th, starting at 5:30 p.m. at the Zuni Wellness Center, join them for a Zumba Marathon and a Spinning Marathon. Saturday, September 5th, at the DY Mountain, starting at 7 a.m., Coronado's Curse, 8 a.m. with a 2-mile walk and run. Friday, October 23rd, starting at 5:30 p.m. with the Zumba Marathon and Spinning Marathon at the Zuni Wellness Center. And Saturday, October 24th, at the DY Mountain, 7 a.m. with the 5K, 10K competitive run, and 8 a.m. with a 2-mile walk and run. Registration in person at the Zuni Wellness Center must be registered to receive a t-shirt. Top 4 overall awards for competitive races, 5K, 10K, and Coronado's Curse. No age groups. For additional info, please get in contact with the Zuni Wellness Center at 505-782-2665.

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1: Unearth a story with the Zuni Public Library. They will be having activities for the whole month of July. On Tuesdays, they will be having Tech Tuesday activities. On the 21st and the 28th, they will be heading to Explora at 12 p.m. And on Tuesday, July 14th, they will be heading to a field trip to Santa Fe Opera. Please note that the field trips with Zuni Public Library is open to public and it is a first-come, first-served basis. On Wednesday, July 8th, 15th, and the 29th, they will be having Arts and Crafts Day at 12 p.m. On Wednesday, July 22nd, they will be having a performer, Miguel Bryons, at 5:30 p.m. located at the Fair Building. Every Thursdays, they will be having Book Club Day. The hours for Book Club will be 11 a.m. to 12 p.m. for 3-year-old to 6th grade, 1 p.m. to 2 p.m. for 7th grade through 12th grade, 3 p.m. to 4 p.m. for 18 years old to 25 years old, and from 5 p.m. to 6:30 p.m. will be 25 years old on up. From 5 p.m. to 6:30 p.m. will be 25 years old on up. And on Fridays, they will be ending it with a movie day from 3 p.m. to 5 p.m. This is all located at the Zuni Public Library on 26 St. Anthony Drive. For more information, you may call at 505-782-4575 or you can come by to stop at our location. This is an announcement from Avenoon's Early Childhood Services. Avenoon's Early Childhood Services supports families from the prenatal period until the child or children reach age 5. By monitoring children's development, providing guidance and resources to parents, connection families to resources in the community. Services are completely free for families, and they proudly serve all of McKinley County. For enrolled children, they will receive books through the Dolly Parton Imagination Library. They can also be found on social media.

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1: Welcome to Native America Calling. I'm Sean Spruce. For the first time, the Pell Grant, a government subsidy for undergraduate students, will be expanded to cover short-term workforce programs at eligible higher education institutions, including tribal colleges and universities. The Workforce Pell Grant program was included in last year's tax and spending bill to boost America's workforce. We'll discuss the viability of vocational school and how the new program is expected to take shape in Native America. We're back after the news.

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1: Hear that? 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
3: This is Native America Calling. I'm Sean Spruce. Last year's One Big Beautiful Bill Act expanded the Pell Grant, a federal subsidy for undergraduate students to cover, for the first time, approved short-term workforce training programs. Native education advocates view the new Workforce Pell Grant program as a positive initiative that could help more low-income adults get into high-demand jobs while boosting enrollment at tribal colleges and universities. The program, which is aimed at increasing the country's work and labor force, went into effect this month, so it's still too early to assess the benefits for tribal institutions. But in this hour, we'll discuss the viability of vocational school and training and how the new Workforce Pell Grant will take effect at tribal post-secondary institutions. You can join our discussion today as well. Is there a need for hands-on skilled workers and tradespeople in your community? The number to join the conversation is 1-800-996-2848. How about for you personally? Is a career in the trades a better fit for you? Let us know. We're at 1-800-99-NATIVE. Joining us from Washington, D.C. is Mariah O'Brien. She is the Vice President of Congressional and Federal Relations at the American Indian Higher Education Consortium. Mariah, hello and welcome to Native America Calling.
4: Hello, Sean. It's so good to hear from you. I'm really delighted to be here. Thank you.
3: Absolutely. Great to have you on the show. Joining us from Bismarck, North Dakota, we have Dr. Leander McDonald. He is the president of the United Tribes Technical College. He is Dakota, Arikara, Hidatsa, and Hunkpapa. Leander, hello, and welcome back to NAC.
5: Hello, Sean. Great to be back. Good to hear you. And to hear the panel that's going to be with us today.
3: Great to hear you as well, Leander. Joining us from Winnebago, Nebraska, we have Manoj Patil. He is the president of Little Priest Tribal College, located there in Winnebago. Manoj, hello. You've been on the show before. Welcome back. And joining us from Black River Falls, Wisconsin, is Nyree Kudrowski. She's a managing partner of Five Skies and a citizen of the Ho-Chunk Nation. Nyree, welcome to Native America Calling.
6: Hi, thanks, Sean. Appreciate the invite.
3: Absolutely. Well, Mariah, I want to begin with you. As stated in the intro, the Workforce Pell Grant is a product of the One Big Beautiful Bill Act. Tell us more about this new program.
4: Absolutely. My pleasure, Sean. So first of all, I just want to say a little bit about TCUs to explain why this program is so incredibly important for TCUs. So we have 34 TCUs all across the nation that operate more than 90 campuses and sites. All TCUs offer associate programs and certificates. This is really key. 21 of the TCUs offer baccalaureate degree programs. 9 TCUs often offer master's degree programs, and 1 TCU even has a doctoral degree program. Across the TCUs, the average is about 70% of TCU students receive Pell Grants. So when we look at TCUs, we see an incredibly talented student body, many of whom are Pell Grant eligible. We also see that TCUs are really driving economic growth in rural and tribal, in their rural and tribal communities. We did an economic impact study, and TCUs contributed $3.8 billion to the national economy, the equivalent of supporting 40,732 jobs. So we know that TCUs are creating economic opportunity for everybody and driving economic growth. And we see that many TCU students are Pell Grant eligible. In the One Big Beautiful Bill Act enacted last summer, there's a new category of Pell Grant eligibility created. Generally, Pell Grant eligibility is for your regular baccalaureate degree programs. However, under Workforce Pell, you can have programs that are now between 8 to 15 weeks or the equivalent of 150 to 600 clock hours. So these are short-term, stackable, industry-recognized credentials that are in high-wage, high-skill, or in-demand fields, and that gets to be determined by the state governor or, in the case of tribal colleges and universities, the tribal government. So you have these powerful programs that can be useful in and of themselves to get an industry credential. Also, they can be stackable towards a regular degree. So they are useful by themselves and also real opportunity to be an on-ramp if students want to go pursue an additional degree afterwards.
3: All right. This all sounds really exciting, Mariah. Now, how much money is available to students potentially with this program?
4: That's a really great question. So there isn't a specific amount. Basically, what it is if you are Pell Grant eligible, you can use Pell Grant funds for Workforce Pell eligible programs. Right now, the Pell Grant program, the National Pell Grant program, has billions of dollars. And that is, you just fill out a FAFSA form, free application for student aid. I always forget the acronym. But
3: it's been a few years for me too.
4: So basically there's billions of dollars that are potentially available because it's just coming out of the regular pot of Pell Grant funds.
3: Now, it's up to college administrators to apply for the Workforce Pell Grant program, right? That's got to take place. Students just can't do it independently.
4: Sure. So financial aid officers at schools play an important role. There's the role of the school in building out Workforce Pell eligible programs and getting them approved. But then individual students would work with their student aid office to apply to the Pell Grant program in order to get Pell Grant funds for these short-term programs.
3: Okay. Now, Mariah, what kind of advocacy had to occur to ensure that tribal colleges and also universities were included in how this Workforce Pell Grant program is implemented?
4: Absolutely. Well, our superpower is telling our stories, and our tribal college and university presidents have incredible stories and have incredible results to show for all the work that they're doing in their tribal communities. So we were able to take that economic impact study that we had done and show that even though the original text of the One Big Beautiful Bill Act, it didn't build out and define what governor is, because under the One Big Beautiful Bill Act for Workforce Pell, it's governors that are the ones that take the lead in approving and setting the terms for implementing Workforce Pell in their individual states. What we did is we said, hey, tribal colleges and universities are doing really important work, and they're able to be so successful because they know what their community needs. They know what professions are in demand in their communities. And if we leave these decisions up to state governors, tribal colleges and universities, tribal governments won't have a say in what can be eligible. So we worked really hard, and we just educated everyone about all the success of tribal colleges and universities and why having that determination at that level is so important. And in the final rule that just got published in the Federal Register, the definition of governor for the purposes of implementing Workforce Pell includes tribal governments. Okay. And that is thanks to all of the TCU presidents coming to Washington, D.C. and telling their stories about their success.
3: And what are you hearing from these TCU administrators about actually working with their program? Are there complications or hurdles so far?
4: Well, there's going to be an initial big effort to make sure that programs that TCUs want to offer are going to be eligible, and also educating their student aid administrators, and also working with their tribal government to build out what's going to be eligible, what's considered in demand. So there's going to be this initial startup effort. Also, there's a lot of eligibility and accountability measures included. So making sure that folks are, their programs meet the ongoing eligibility and accountability measures will be an ongoing effort.
3: Can you give us an overview of those eligibility requirements? I'm curious to know how strict they are or how potentially they could prohibit or really create delays or challenges with getting the programs going.
4: Some of this, and these are usually for out years of the program, so it has to be after the program kind of gets going, is value-added earnings metrics. So showing that if someone goes through your Workforce Pell eligible program, that in the years after they've gone through that program, that they're making more, basically showing that your program is a success. And, you know, the Department of Ed is proposing to use like IRS tax return data for that. They use that for other value-added earning metrics. But I think keeping track of some of these metrics and making sure that programs have the opportunity to appeal if they have an adverse finding or something like that, or just educating students about the application process. I think there'll just be some logistical things as we work this out.
3: All right. Thank you so much, Moriah O'Brien, joining us today from the American Indian Higher Education Consortium. And I do want to provide a disclaimer. The American Indian Higher Education Consortium has been a prominent underwriter of Native America Calling in the past. AHEC did not influence the production of this show or our editorial decisions today. So with that, we're going to take a short break. We'll come back and continue the conversation with some TCU presidents who we have on the line. Mohawk DJ and music producer Shub has been expanding the boundaries of indigenous electronic music ever since he burst onto the scene. His new album, Heritage Part 2, follows up on his 2025 solo release, effortlessly blending dance and ambient beats with traditional Native music. Shub joins us on the next Native America Calling.
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0: 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I'm Sean Spruce. Getting a degree or certification from a vocational school is the route many prospective workers take to enter the high-demand workforce fast. Is that how you trained or earned the certification for the job you have today? Join our discussion on workforce training and education. 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That number is also 1-800-99-NATIVE. Our next guest, Dr. Leander McDonald, is the president of the United Tribes Technical College in Bismarck, North Dakota. And Leander, before break, we talked with Mariah from the American Indian Higher Education Consortium about the viability of the Workforce Pell Grant at tribal colleges and universities. How do you see it working at United Tribes?
1: There's some pros and cons to it, just looking at it from our perspective. I know our financial aid office has been exploring this a little bit along with our the Dean of Enrollment Management. But the benefits is increased financial access for low-income and adult students. And so what happens is that for a short-term training program, say like commercial driver's license for truck drivers, folks that are retiring because of the baby boom generation, bus drivers are retiring, truck drivers are retiring, so there's a huge demand for truck drivers. And so if you're coming in the door with a permit, then we can put you behind a wheel of a truck and get you getting your hours in order to prepare yourself for the driving part of the test. And so, but for most programmings here in North Dakota, it's about $4,000. And so, and a lot of students are hard pressed in order to have those dollars available for them to pay that $4,000. So, the short-term workforce Pell Grant allows that to happen. So, for the short-term programming of 2 to 4 weeks, it will help you to pay for what's needed there in order to get you in the classroom or get you behind the wheel. So, that's an example of benefit of a short-term training program. And historically, Pell Grant has not covered that. You have to go for either a semester or the full academic year in order to be able to access financial aid to go to school. So that's the benefit of short-term Pell.
0: Okay, now we heard Mariah. Go ahead. I'm sorry.
1: So there's a faster career entry. You can get in the classroom, you get behind the wheel, get your license, you're out the door, you're working. Truck drivers, depending on how hard you want to work, it's anywhere from $60,000 to $100,000 a year. There's stronger industry alignment for short term. We have advisory groups for each of our CTE programs, career and technical education programs. So then what happens then is that because we're meeting with them every year, then they're telling us what they need, then we're able to adjust our programming. And so short-term training programs just make it easier to do that. And then there's pathway articulation, what Mariah talked about, and just having stackable credentials. And so that's one of the benefits of this. So truck driver now, if you expanded that for us or heavy equipment, then you have another vocation where you could drive your Caterpillar to the site and to do the work, just for an example. The challenge is, though, is that strict performance metrics. So to maintain eligibility, programs need to meet a 70% completion rate and a 70% job placement rate. So we need 70% of those students coming in the door to get done, and we need to place 70% of them out in the field someplace with a job. The next one of that is that flawed placement tracking. And so current regulations count students who continue their education after graduation as unemployed rather than an academic success. So this, and what happens is this penalizes colleges that successfully encourage students to pursue further degrees. So we do that now, and so when we see our placement rates go down, we were kind of worried about it, but what was happening, our graduates were either going on for if they completed a two-year with us, they were going on for a bachelor's degree. The bachelor's degree students were going on for a graduate program. So
0: that's what I want to ask you. So the 70% completion and 70% job placement rate, that's the metric. How close are you to those numbers right now?
1: For us, we're right around 60%.
0: Okay.
1: So overall, for all of our certificate, associate, and bachelor degree programs.
0: Gotcha. Okay. Now, We did hear from the earlier guest that TCUs will have to prepare. They'll have to have staff ready to go. Can you tell us more about what it will take to implement the Workforce Pell Grant program there at United Tribes?
1: Well, I think what's happening, too, with that is that there's been a lack of implementation and as far as resources available to us on what's really coming. So Workforce Pell just now started July 1st. But there's been a delay with the transition of the Department of Ed and what's been happening there. So as a result of that, and Department of Ed is, there looks to be a dismantling of Department of Ed, and they're transitioning some of the programs that we receive funds from to other entities. So I think as a result of what's been happening with that transition, there's just been a delay in regard to really having trainings or something along those lines to inform our financial aid offices exactly what's coming and how to go about that. So luckily we have AAC at the table to kind of explain some of those processes to us and what's happening to just get us up to speed. And that's where we're trying to be. So there's some definite needs yet in trying to implement this, and we're holding off because you don't have to participate. And I think we're holding off in regard to just letting that play out maybe for a year before we make a determination.
0: Okay. How hard do you think it will be if you choose to move forward to increase that completion and job placement rate from where you're at now at 60% and hitting that 70% metric that will be required? Will that be a big lift to accomplish that?
1: Well, what we're seeing for the shorter-term training programs, we have higher rates for those programmings. So I think there's a little bit lighter lift there in regard to getting them in training and getting them out the door compared to the associate or the bachelor programs.
0: All right, thank you so much, Dr. Leander McDonald, President of United Tribes Technical College. Let's head a little bit south now to Winnebago, Nebraska, where we have President Manoj Patil of Little Priest Tribal Colleges. And Manoj, what are the opportunities and challenges you see of administering the Workforce Pell Grant program at Little Priest?
2: Thanks again, Sean. Appreciate it. The first main thing is the colleges have to know whether they have a program that is Workforce Pell eligible. Right now at Little Priest Tribal College, we do not have any program that is Workforce Pell eligible. So that's the main thing. Second, as we are a tribal college and we are in the state of Nebraska, Governor Pillen has gave us two options for tribal nations to be part of the Workforce Pell. Option one, directly work with the Nebraska Workforce Pell application process. Option two is to work with the Tribal Council policy and application process. Either ways, the Tribal Council must submit all Tribal Council approved eligible workforce programs to the United States Secretary of Education for final approval prior to those programs becoming eligible for Workforce Pell. So that, in short, that means if we go with the option two, that means we work with Tribal Council. The Tribal Council has to decide which programs are eligible, submit that list to Secretary of Education, get it approved before we implement it. And the program has to be in existence for at least 1 year before you can apply for Workforce Pell. So if we start in this August, our students will not be eligible for Workforce Pell that if it's a new program. So it has to be in existence for at least 1 year. And I know I heard from other guests, maybe they have touched base on this one. This will reduce some students who are eligible in Workforce Pell that if they decide to go back to their associate degree or a bachelor's degree, their net Pell program, Pell monies will decrease. So if you have $100, like you get approximately $7,400 for a full Pell. So if they use, let's say, $200 for the Workforce Pell, they will have less money left for the remaining programs.
0: Okay.
2: So it's an additional Pell money, it's within the $100 if you want to go with the $100 as a basis. So there is a net reduction of the Pell usage for that student if they choose to go pursue other degrees like associate or whatever it is.
0: Okay. Manoj, I mean, just what you're describing here, the limitations here, the fact that you don't currently have any programs eligible, and even if you do get one online, it still has to be operational for a year, and some of these other challenges. What's your thought? I mean, is it possible a little priest will just pass on this program? And
2: So we did have a discussion with the board last month. And so we will, the reason why we want to pass at this particular point is we do not have the data tracking system available. We just don't, because as President McDonald mentioned, we have to track our graduates for at least 3 years. And we do not have the system through the National Student Clearinghouse and Student Tracker to track the students for at least 3 years and then know their wages. So okay. There has to be an earning outcomes requirement as part of this. So, and we have right now carpentry program, which we do believe might qualify for workforce Pell, but we have a stackable degree, a stackable certificates, but it's weird that it has to be stackable, but after finishing first certificate, they have to find the job right away before they do the next certificate of part of the stackable certificate series. So it's kind of very confusing. And the most important thing is we do not have any system in place to track outcomes and align with employers, especially on the Department of Labor side. That's the data tracking and their wages. The next thing is what happens if we don't fulfill the requirements of the program? What are the consequences to the institution? And will it come back and hurt us in the long run? So we would like to wait, step back a little bit, continue to learn and address the issues before we have a full-blown implementation. And the next thing is the financial aid people. We have two FTE.

0: current, perhaps, to, you know, perhaps in the future you might see lower enrollment or just students passing on Little Priest and going to other tribal colleges that might partner with this program and provide some of this funding?
1: Excellent question. We have a huge demand. We just started our carpentry program last year. We just built a $1.5 million carpentry building. And actually, we are groundbreaking our $20 million new campus in September. And one of the buildings, our first building, is a three new trade programs, electrical, plumbing, and HVAC, because the demand is so high. Yes, we are aware that there's a possibility that if we don't participate in the workforce tell, we might lose some students. But by the time we do believe that we have learned enough how to implement the program, if we do decide to implement the program. And I want to caution any colleges who do implement this program to be very careful, because there is a lot you're responsible for. And I'm just worried about failure to comply with the requirements. And my request to the Department of Education is to lower some of the stringent requirements. That's the best way to do it. Okay. Workforce Bell is a great program, don't get me wrong. But with the small schools like Little Priest and generally TC, tribal colleges are small schools, we do not have the capacity to hire another additional FTE just to work with Workforce Bell. So if they can reduce their strict requirements and help us create systems for outcomes tracking and labor outcomes tracking, yeah, we would love to participate. We would love to help our students. But we don't want to do it at the cost of hurting ourselves.
0: Now, you said earlier the risk of what happens if you're not able to hit those metrics. And what are they saying? What is the policy? Is it possible that the college or maybe even students would have to pay some of that money back, say you can't hit these metrics as described?
1: Well, that's what we have been hearing from the grapevine, is basically then the college is liable to return the money. And I think we need to be, there should be hand-holding happening here. This is such an important project. And I think Mariah mentioned an important comment. The total Pell money has to increase first. If they cannot just start with $100 and include the workforce Pell, they should go to $120 so that there is an additional monies coming into this program, not from the existing Pell pot. And then for tribal colleges, which is a different Carnegie classification, to create different requirements for us, because data tracking, outcomes tracking, labor wages tracking is very, very hard. We do not, at least Little Priest do not have the system in place right now to implement it. And we don't want to do, so if we do decide to do the workforce Pell, we would check all these things before we roll out the program for students.
0: Manoj Patil, president of Little Priest Tribal College, on our show today. Also, Dr. Leander McDonald, president of the United Tribes Technical College, both of them weighing in here with regard to this Workforce Pell Grant program, a product of the One Big Beautiful Bill Act that was signed into law last summer by President Donald Trump. Let's get some calls going here. I'd really like to hear from some listeners, maybe somebody who is thinking about going to a tribal college, interested in pursuing a trade, and you've got concerns about how this program might be able to help you or might create challenges with the tribal college that you're interested in attending, or maybe your own career goals. So give us a call. The number to join the show, 1-800-996-2848. That is also 1-800-99-NATIVE. You can join the conversation, share your thoughts, ask a question. You can also connect with us on social media. You can go to our Facebook page, our Instagram, Blue Sky and Threads. Also, you can visit our website, NativeAmericaCalling.com, and you can comment on today's show or ask a question, share a comment that way. So we'll be right back after this short break. We've got a lot more to talk about with our guests. Stay with us.

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0: This is Native America Calling. I'm Sean Spruce, and we're talking about workforce training today. Is there a demand for more skilled workers in your Native community? Does your tribe offer programming to get more people interested in taking up specific jobs like in construction or renewable energy? We're at 1-800-996-2848. That's the number to join the conversation today. Once again, 1-800-996-2848. That is also 1-800-99-NATIVE. One of our guests today, Dr. Leander McDonald, is the president of the United Tribes Technical College in Bismarck, North Dakota. And Leander, we heard from Manoj Patil earlier from Little Priest Tribal College with regard to the trend of students who are interested in vocational programs. And I'd like to ask you the same question over there at United Tribes. What is the trend, and how many students are you seeing enrolling in vocational programs as opposed to bachelorette programs and other types of studies?
1: We're at about 60% for our associate and certificate programs. And then, but all of our programming, including the baccalaureate programs, are all considered career and technical education programming. So that's been working well for us overall. I wanted to just share a little bit, though, on what President Patel was saying, is that because we're having a real similar challenges in regard to the data requirement for this work and the value-added earnings test that they have. And so for us is that we have data for our students, and we have placement data for our students directly from our students. So we have a person on staff that reaches out and follows our alumni after they leave us for about 3 years, and we've been able to maintain contact with them, and some of them longer. Majority of those are working, but what happens is that there's actually data available for the non-native colleges here in the state. So North Dakota University System, it's called the SLED system, State Longitudinal Data System. And what happens there is the North Dakota University System colleges have full access to that, so they can track their students' graduates by Social Security number as long as they stay within a state. And so we have that same process, but we have to go through a university partner, North Dakota University partner, in order to access that data for our students. So, and that data is our data. So we were able to get the data, but there's a challenge there for us in having to ask for that information from our state counterparts. The other part of that is that 70% of our students come here from North Dakota, are tribal members, and then the remaining 30% are from different tribes from across the nation. So we can kind of say that 70% of them are staying in the state, hopefully. And that those ones are, you know, we're able to get that information for them. But once they leave the state, we don't know where they're at, okay, as far as the data is concerned. So that value-added earnings test, we wouldn't be able to achieve that. So that's why I think that President Patel spoke to that, and that's the same thinking along our lines, is that there's just a hesitancy about being able to meet that requirement, and we don't want to fail. So that's why we're holding for about a year or two before we explore and make a determination if we want to move forward at that point a year from now.
0: Leander, United Tribes is almost 60 years old. What kind of impact has the school had on the local and tribal workforce?
1: I think we played a major part. I think not only us here as United Tribes Technical College, but tribal colleges and universities across the nation. I think there's one piece that's been happening within the last 10, 15 years is a nation building work that's been going on. And I believe that tribal colleges and universities have played a major role in that. And so myself, I'm a graduate of Chandeska Chikana Community College that's on the Spirit Lake Nation. And so where I grew up. And so went to school there. And I think if had that tribal college not have been there, I probably would have not pursued education. But it was there. I got my 2 year there, and then I moved on, got my undergraduate and graduate degrees. So I think it's a building place for us. And then I ended up coming back from the University of North Dakota, where I worked for a little bit. Then I moved home to Chandeska and was the vice president of academic affairs, and then moved on here to United Tribes as a president. So I think I think these are pathways in regard to tribal members going on to higher education.
0: All right. Thank you so much, Dr. Leander McDonald. 1-800-996-2848 is the number to join today's conversation. Let us know your thoughts on working in the trades and specifically education. What kind of opportunities are available where you live to enter the trades? Our next guest joins us from Black River Falls, Wisconsin, Nyree Kudrowski. She is a managing partner of Five Skies and a citizen of the Ho-Chunk Nation. And Nyree, again, thank you for joining today's show. And we've been talking with our other guests about this issue of working in the trades. And I'd like you to weigh in as well. Is there a need for more Native people to enter skilled work in trades in Native communities?
2: Absolutely. So what we found out is, you know, with our partnerships with the trades and the unions, they've had spoken about people retiring and they need to fill the benches. They see more of their retirees going in and not enough people to come in and fill those seats. So this is kind of where Five Skies comes in to play with the partnerships with the trades.
0: Now, you're a workforce readiness training program. Tell us more.
2: Yes. Yeah, so our program, it's a 4-week program. It's geared towards the trades, construction specifically. And we have a day in the life of what those trades are. They come in and they say, you know, I want to be a carpenter. And they kind of really don't know what that entails. So we have them come in and talk about what a day in the life is really of that trade is. So we come in, our training and have a real life experience of somebody coming in and talking about what it's like and what to expect and hopefully have a better approach on what career path they want to take. So we do have these trades come in and specifically talk about what they entail and what they, you know, encourage them to apply.
0: And what are the trades that the people you work with are most interested in?
2: Well, we have mostly operators, so operate machine heavy equipment operators, highway heavy, laborers is another good one, iron workers. We also have some welders or some pipeliners, roofers, cement masons are just a few of these trades that we work alongside. HVAC is also another one that we work with. So there's a lot of jobs out there and opportunities for the trade or for these individuals that come in. That's part of our training is to connect them with opportunities that wouldn't always be there for a Native tribal member.
0: Nyree, what's the breakdown? Is it mostly males that are interested in these types of roles, operators, equipment, welders, iron workers, or are there a lot of females as well that are looking at the trades right now?
2: Well, right now it's a male-dominated, but we are seeing more Native females coming into the trades, which is, you know, really awesome to see. And a lot of the trades say, you know, women coming in are, like, really good because they're detail-oriented and, you know, they have the eye for the trades. And so we try to pull in a lot of more females with our trainings to kind of fill those seats.
0: And your participants, do many of them go on to a tribal college or community college to further this training?
2: You know, there's a few that have gone on to the trades or to the training in college and to get their degrees to further their career even more, which is amazing. They make more money that way. So we always encourage them to keep learning.
0: What about the employer angle here? None of this works unless there's somebody willing to hire one of these people. How do you connect with those folks and what are they looking for in tradespeople right now?
2: So yeah, we work with at least right now I'm looking at my paper. We've got at least 15 companies that we work with. Most of them are signatory contractors to the trade. And so they're looking at for somebody that's going to show up every day and on time, be willing to learn and, just be open to doing the job.
0: Now, I spent a little bit of time in the trades. I worked in automotive service once upon a time many years ago when I was younger. And I know you've really got to stay on top of your game in some of those trades because technology changes and equipment changes. What about long-term training just to keep people up to date with the skills they need to have ready to go?
2: Yeah, so what's great about the trades is that once they're in the union – They have a trading center for each of these unions and each of these trades. So when they're on their downtime, they go in to learn, get certificates as they're going through their downtime. So when the season happens, whether it's construction season and or summertime, basically, they're ready to go with new certificates and, you know, more job, because they've learned so much in the training that they get to get paid more once they have more skills. So that's another great thing.
0: Now, you mentioned unions. Is it imperative that you maintain strong partnerships with those unions as well? And if so, what kind of relationship is that? How do you work with unions? How do you talk to them? How do you reach out?
2: Yeah, so that was one of the main things that we've had to learn to figure out for our people. So like my husband, he actually was working with the TARO, so the Tribal Rights Employment Office, here for Ho-Chunk. And what he found out about is, like, he can get people into the job, but they wouldn't always stay, and he didn't know why. So we had to figure that out. So once we started our own company, we found out, we kind of tried to figure out their barriers. And then we found out that we had to, when you talk to the trades, they said, you got to talk to a contractor to hire them. So then we talked to the contractor. They said, no, you got to go to the trades. So it's kind of like a, they didn't even know how to get in. So we had to figure that out, that process out for them, and then introduce them how to do the process. And so that's kind of something that we learned too, along with our participants. So now we make sure that, you know, they have to go do a signatory contractor for the trades, and then they come in, and then that's how they get in. So
0: Nairi, you've talked about heavy equipment operators, iron workers, welders. We heard from our other guests who mentioned the need for truck drivers up at Little Priest Tribal College. They have a construction program. What are the really hot jobs right now in the trades? What's the most demand? Because I'm also interested in learning maybe about tech programs, working with computers, even culinary, and those types of jobs too could all fall into the trades.
2: Absolutely, absolutely. The laborers and operators are the ones that are really looking for, you know, those are my hot feet. We have a pretty good mix of our participants that graduated through our program that are operators and laborers. They're out in the field right now. And, you know, their success stories often fuels, you know, to the community. They see what's going on, and it's amazing to see our Native people out there, because there's pride in that work. You know, they get to see, I built that building, or I built that bridge. And that comes, you know, goes back to the community. And then they're kind of like role models, you know, within there. So they help other young people kind of see differently that, you know, when I was growing up, nobody ever talked to me about trades. And so, you know, here I found out my uncle was an iron worker, and I'm like, well, shoot, if I knew that, I probably would have did that instead of doing what I was doing. Made some good money and had a pension, right?
0: Yeah. Well, Nairi, here's my next question, because like I said, I've done some work in the trades, and one thing people don't talk about a lot, but I know I experienced this, especially working as an auto service technician, is tools. Tools are very expensive, and you need a lot of tools for some types of trades. How does that work? Is there a way to reduce those costs or work around some of those costs? Because I know for me, that was a big barrier.
2: Absolutely. So part of the getting into that is having your contractor pay for them. So they're allotted some things by their contractor. But then what's great about Five Skies is, you know, if there's a barrier, and if tools are a barrier, that's something that we can help them with. Not the full boat, but obviously some things that they need to get the job started. So we provide those materials for them. We call them supportive services, so that they can start the job, because we don't want them to fail. We want to make sure that they have all the tools that they need in order to continue on in that job.
0: All right. Thank you, Nairi. I want to go back to Dr. Leander McDonald at United Tribes Technical College. And Leander, where are you seeing the most momentum right now and the most demand for tradespeople? You mentioned truck driving earlier, but what about some other areas?
1: Well, truck driving is kind of at the top, and then welding. You mentioned welding. And so there's a demand for welders. We only have 24 bays within our welding, with our welding lab. And so we can easily expand upon that, I think. The other one was automotive. We can easily expand to diesel. And so a lot of these ones that are in demand are really tied into the oil industry, which is right down the road from us. And so so that's causing demand as a result of just your regular workforce needs in addition to that. So I think those are the top three right there that I could think of that are tied into industry and also workforce.
0: Okay. And what about the cost for the college? Because I know to run an automotive service program, I mean, you need the shop space, you need the equipment. That's a lot of money. That probably costs more than it would cost to run maybe, you know, some bachelor program. So how do you folks support all those needs you have as well on the infrastructure side?
1: Well, it's been developed over time, so the building is there. But to expand beyond that, right now in our master plan, there's a $30 million building on there that where we have some preliminary drawings that, you know, that could be worked on had we the money to move forward on that. So I think there's opportunity there if there was funds available to support the infrastructure for these programs.
0: All right, and with that, we're out of time. So we're going to have to wrap up our conversation for today. But before we do that, I want to thank all of our guests who joined us. Mariah O'Brien, Dr. Leander McDonald, Nairi Kudrowski, and also Manoj Patil. All of them guests today and helping our listeners better understand some of these issues with the new Workforce Pell Grant Program. So again, just because the conversation is over here on the show today doesn't mean the dialogue has to end. So connect with us. Tell us what you liked about this show on our Facebook, Instagram, Blue Sky, and other social media channels, or go to our website, NativeAmericaCalling.com. And also, don't forget to join us again tomorrow for our regular music feature, Native Playlist. I'm Sean Spruce. Enjoy the rest of your day.

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